together, didn't we? We've definitely got our thing together, don't we, baby?

Good morning and welcome to the news summary for this Monday morning presented by Rita Joubert-Awena. President Patrick Emini has sent condolences to Qatar following the death of the country's former emir, Sheikh Hamad bin Khalifa Al Thani. In a message to the emir of Qatar, Sheikh Tamim bin Hamad Al Thani, President Emini expressed sympathy on behalf of the government and people of Seychelles. He paid tribute to the late emir's role in Qatar's development and also praised his close friendship with Seychelles, saying his goodwill and support for the country will be long remembered. The Commission of Inquiry into the 2023 CCCL explosion begins hearing witnesses in public today. The hearings, which start at 9 a.m., will be broadcast live on SBC3 and YouTube. The commission will investigate the cause of the explosion, the events leading up to it, the authorities' responses, and make recommendations to help prevent similar incidents. The blast at the CCCL

0: explosive storage facility in December 2023 caused extensive damage to homes, businesses and infrastructure, particularly in Petipari and the Providence Industrial Zone. The Public Utilities Corporation, PUC, says its financial performance fell by nearly 39% in 2025 compared with the previous year. The audited results were presented to the government, the company's sole shareholder, at PUC's annual meeting. Meanwhile, Energy Minister Marie-May Jérémy announced that the government has approved a staff bonus based on the corporation's financial and operational performance.
1: They have had a very strong performance for the financial year 2025, and it is against this backdrop that government has therefore approved for the staff to be paid their bonus for the year 2025. Which will be effected towards the end of the month of August. And we feel that this is a responsible decision in light of how they had performed. And we want to make sure that we base payment of the bonus based on the year in which the performance has been accrued. The board has raised certain concerns with regards to the financial outlook because of the war in the Gulf. But we are committed to make sure that government will continue to support PUC as is necessary to make sure that there is no financial risk in the long term to the organization.
0: A project to strengthen Seychelles' disaster preparedness has taken another step forward with the donation of 35 tablets to the Disaster Risk Management Division and key infrastructure agencies. The devices, funded by China through the United Nations Development Programme, form part of the Tailored Intelligence for Actionable Early Warning Systems project. They are expected to improve coordination, communication and emergency response during disasters. UNDP resident representative for Seychelles, Alka Batia, has more.
2: As a small island developing state, Seychelles is on the front line of climate change. Intense rainfall, flash floods, landslides and rockfalls are becoming more frequent and more severe. These risks place growing pressure on communities, infrastructure and livelihoods. And they remind us of one clear truth. Preparedness is no longer an option, it is an imperative. That is why early warning systems are among the smartest investments a country can make. The tablets we are handing over today are therefore more than devices. They are an investment in preparedness, in institutional capacity, and in reaching the last mile.
0: The Embassy of Egypt has donated 18 laptops to support the First Lady's New Boys Connect program. The initiative aims to equip secondary school boys with digital and life skills. The laptops were handed over by Egypt's ambassador to Seychelles, Hatem Yusri, to a First Lady, Veronique Emini, at a ceremony held at her office. Let's hear from Ambassador Hatem Yusri.
3: Today, we also celebrate a shared vision, empowering the young generations who will shape our collective future. The Egyptian symbolic donation of 18 laptops is far from than hardware. It is about the value and importance of learning and progress. And I want to say to the young men of Boys Connect, embrace the technology into what matters to you and Seychelles.
0: And finally, in international news, Thailand's Prime Minister says at least 27 people have been killed after a fire ripped through a bar in Bangkok. The blaze broke out just after midnight. Firefighters found people fleeing through the burning entrance as flames engulfed the building. More than 60 people have been taken to hospital, while a number of others are still reported missing. Fire crews brought the fire under control in about 30 minutes, but the cause is still under investigation. And it is with that we've come to the end of the summary. I thank you for your attention and wish you a very pleasant day.
4: Thank you, Rita, for the news summary, which brings us to 6 minutes past seven. Let's now take a look at the weather forecast.
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6: La météo.
4: According to Constance from the Met Office, today we expect cloudy conditions. The wind will blow from southeasterly direction at a speed of 25 to 45 kilometers per hour, and the sea will be moderate. Maximum temperature will range between 29 to 30 degrees centigrade, and the relative humidity will vary between 75 to 80%. Sunrise was at 28 minutes past 6 this morning and was set this evening at 20 minutes past 6. There will be a low tide at 54 minutes past 8 this morning at a height of 0.5 of a meter. High tide will be at 49 minutes past 3 this afternoon at a height of 1.8 meter. And the next low tide will be at 50 minutes past 10 this evening at a height of 0.5 of a meter. That's our weather forecast for this Monday, the 13th of July, 2026.

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0: A very good evening to you all. The news bulletin for this Monday, 13th July, with Milena Albe. We begin with the headlines. Two people were taken to hospital after a vehicle crash near the Pangea Beach Apartments in Providence. More than 30 families in Quatre-Bornes, Takamaka, will benefit from a new access road to their homes. Construction of the new Ladig School has made significant progress since work began on 18th of June. International news, at least 28 people killed, 25 critically injured after a fire engulfed Bangkok Bar. And also 51 people have died in more than a million affected by heavy rainfalls in Bangladesh in recent days. And now for the details. Since this morning, the Commission of Inquiry into the explosion that occurred at the CCCL company has been hearing witnesses since this morning. First to give evidence was Katlina Govinden, the representative of the registration office. She began by tracing the history of the CCCL company, which was registered for the first time on 1st of October 1991. She said that initially the company was owned by the government and then privatized in 1998. Mrs. Govinden said that initially there were three directors who changed several times, and she explained who are the directors on record as of 2022.
1: For the annual return 2022, with the year in 31st December 2021, it states that Mr. Sunny Khan resigned with effect the 1st August 2022. There was Janina Batista, or as director, and there was a Marlon Alistair. Or appointed with effect the 1st December 2021 as directors.
2: And could you confirm or describe the directorship and shareholding structure of CCCL as at 7th December 2023?
1: As per the return year 2023, with the year end 31st December 2022, the shareholders were Island Motors Company Limited, with shares held 1,199,999, and Mr. Sunny Khan, one share.
2: And has the company registered office changed at any time, to the best of your knowledge?
1: There's a registered office document being registered on the 24th February 2025 that states the company's registered office is M Taxes Pty Limited, room number 5, Deck House, Providence, Victoria, Mahi, with a postal address PO Box 109, Victoria, Mahi.
3: Can you take us through the ownership and directorship of Island Motors?
1: I wouldn't have that.
3: You don't have that?
1: No.
3: Information. Okay.
0: Two former finance ministry officials appeared before the committee.

0: Commission of Inquiry to explain how the government privatized CCCL. The Commission wants to know what procedures were put in place to allow such a transaction. Mr. Norman Weber was the former Principal Secretary of the Ministry of Finance, and Mr. Francis Changlang was a Director General.
1: As a civil servant, we would take instructions from the policy makers in the government, and that would have been the minister and cabinet. So the instruction would have come from the Minister of Finance regarding the sale or the disposal of the company.
2: And do you recall any of the details of that? What role did the ministry play in the actual disposal?
1: The transfer of shares.
2: Determining, for instance, the contract prices, would that have been the ministry's role, Ministry of Finance?
1: Well, the directive would have come from the minister at the time, and it would have been on the basis of following an instruction that was issued to us. So we would basically have taken the necessary action to implement the decision of the government. We were not instructed at the time to carry out any evaluation of the company.
2: Who was the minister at the time?
1: Minister James Michel.
2: Sorry?
1: Minister James Michel was the Minister of Finance at that time.
2: So would you know how was the buyer chosen?
1: I don't know.
2: You don't know?
1: I don't know.
2: Do you know if there was a tender process?
1: No.
2: No, you don't know, or no, there was no tender process?
1: I don't know, but there was, as far as I recall, no tender process.
2: There was no tender process. So we understand the company was sold for the 7.5 million Seychelles rupee. How would one gauge whether this was a fair price for the company?
1: Well, without a due diligence or evaluation, a fair price or a price would have been established by reference to the net assets of the company.
2: So according to the registration division, according to the documents at the registration division, the net assets were, I think the total assets were in the region of 22 million? Or how would they have arrived at the figure of 7.5 million?
1: Well, I don't think evaluation was done. So therefore, the price would have been based on the book value of the net assets.
0: Two persons have been taken to hospital after the vehicle they were in was involved in an accident near the Pangea Beach apartments at Providence. So far, their health status is not clear. The accident occurred shortly before 1 p.m. and was between a grey Toyota RAV4 and a red Suzuki Swift. SBC is yet to receive concrete information on the direction in which the two vehicles were heading. More than 30 families living in Katkobon Takamaka near the Enjoy Shop will benefit from a new access leading to their homes. The Ministry of the Environment, in collaboration with other government departments, has launched a project to construct a drainage gutter that will collect runoff flowing from the main road. A report by Pierrette Confiance.
3: A short distance from the Enjoy Shop in Katubon, Takamaka, a new platform will also be built before construction begins. However, the ground must be excavated and existing water meters and waste bins relocated. Work has already started, with concrete being laid for the construction of the drainage channel. Chief Climate Adaptation Officer Jean-Claude Dabos said the drainage project is designed to divert water that currently flows from the Takamaka church grounds onto the road and towards nearby shops. Mr. Dabos explained that the new drainage channel will direct the water into a river located below the road. The project is being funded by the government at a cost of 1.4 million rupees. It is expected to be completed within 3 months. Once finished, residents will benefit from a new platform and a bridge equipped with safety railings.
0: The report was from Willie Jacques and not Pierrette Confiance, our excuse. Much progress has been made since the ceremony of the laying of the first block of the new Ladik School on June 18th until

today. The old secondary school building is now in piles and preparations are being made to start the foundation for a new secondary school. A temporary boundary wall has been put up to separate the construction site and the Ladik primary school. Teachers and students have been waiting for a new school for several years and they are happy to see the progress being made. However, they are left with about less than a third of the space they are used to and have to constantly be keeping an eye on the students during break time. And they say this is already having a psychological effect on them. International news. At least 28 people killed, critically injured, 25 critically injured after fire engulfs a Bangkok bar. A huge fire tore through a bar in Bangkok late last night, killing at least 28 people and leaving 25 critically injured. Eyewitnesses say the blaze started near the stage of the bar in the popular Chatuchak district, then spread rapidly, cutting power and engulfing the room with smoke. Firefighters who arrived at the scene just after midnight quickly extinguished the fire. They found the bodies of most of the victims in a bathroom where they had apparently sought shelter. Preliminary investigations by Bangkok's Disaster Mitigation Department suggest the fire could have been caused by an electrical short circuit in an air conditioner, though no official cause has been given. Authorities have promised a thorough investigation, and this is not the first time such an incident has occurred in Thailand. At least 51 people have died and more than a million affected by heavy rainfall in Bangladesh in recent days. Thousands have lost their homes as flash floods and landslides hit large parts of the country, including the capital, Dhaka. More than half the deaths so far have occurred in Cox Bazar Bazar, home to a large Rohingya refugee population. Last week, several students and a teacher were killed in that district when floodwaters swept through their school. Bangladesh is a low-lying country that has many rivers and often sees heavy rain and floods during its annual monsoon season. But experts warn that climate change has made rainfall more intense and more frequent. The heavy rain began more than a week ago, and as it intensified in recent days, authorities issued warnings about floods and landslides, evacuated families in high-risk areas, and postponed student exams. Thousands of people are now living in government shelters. And finally, a new vaccine to tackle Ebola will now be tested on people after the UK regulator gave permission for trials to take place. Scientists at the University of Oxford started developing the vaccine 8 weeks ago when a public health emergency was declared on the 17th of May. It is the first out of four vaccines under development to enter clinical trials. Volunteers are being recruited, with the first doses expected to be given to healthy adults in the UK within weeks. The Ebola epidemic, centered on the Democratic Republic of the Congo, has killed 625 people, with 1,792 laboratory-confirmed cases. It is caused by the Budibugyo species of Ebola, which has started two outbreaks before. The six different species of Ebola are known as sisters rather than twins, because while they are similar, they need separate treatments and vaccines. It means there are no approved drugs or vaccines this time. A look at the weather forecast for the next 24 hours. Tonight will be partly cloudy with light showers at times. The southeast wind will blow with a speed of 20 to 45 km per hour. The state of the sea will be moderate. Tomorrow there will be cloudy. It will be cloudy with passing showers. The southeast wind will blow with a speed of 20 to 40 km per hour.
The state of the sea will be moderate.

too rough. Tide movements. Low tide will be at 50 minutes past 10 this evening. Height 0.4 over meter. High tide will be at 4:34 early tomorrow morning. Height 1.1 meter. The next low tide will be at 9:53 tomorrow morning. Height 0.4 over meter. And the next high tide will be at 36 minutes past 4 tomorrow afternoon, height 1.9 meter. The sun will rise at 6:28 and will set at 6:20. A repeat of the headlines. Two people were taken to hospital after a vehicle crash near the Pangea Beach Apartments in Providence. More than 30 families in Quatre Bornes, Takamaka, will benefit from a new access road to their homes. And construction of the new Ladig School has made significant progress since work began on June the 18th. And international news, at least 28 people killed, 25 critically injured after fire engulfs a Bangkok bar. And 51 people have died and more than a million affected by heavy rainfall in Bangladesh in recent days. And a new vaccine to tackle Ebola will now be tested on people after the UK regulator gave permission for trials to take place. This was the end of this news bulletin. I'll be back at 7 p.m. with the Creole News. Thank you and have a pleasant evening.

Morel, Gérard Paul-Louis, and Joe-Louis Barbé. Her daughter-in-law, Clarette Fanny. Her sisters-in-law, Marianette Ramkalawan, Marcel Didon, and Marie-Ange Fanny. Her brothers-in-law, Robert and Samuel Fanny. Her cousins, Ronia La Douceur and Serge Cécile. Her carer, Shirley Cécile, all her nieces and nephews, the Fanny, Anista, Raform, Cécile, Didon, Morel, Paul-Louis, Barbie, and Ramkalawan families.

of our beloved James Popono, better known as Joe, which occurred on the 7th of July in England. His cremation service will take place on 27th of July in England, and his funeral service in Seychelles will be announced later. His wife, Monica, his daughter, Maria, his sisters, Daffy, Prisca, and Lisa, his grandchildren, Elisha and Jaden, his nieces and nephews, the Whelan, Popono, Gill, and Descombe families. Family, friends, and acquaintances, it is with great sadness that we announce the passing away of our beloved James Popono, better known as Joe, which occurred on the 7th of July in England. His cremation service will take place on the 27th of July in England, and his funeral service in Seychelles will be announced later. His wife Monica, his daughter Maria, his sisters Daffy, Prisca and Lisa, his grandchildren Elisha and Jaden, his nieces and nephews, the Whelan, Popono, Gill and Descombe families. Il restait encore un message l'homme pour lui, mais moi pour faire après nouvelle, c'était. Alors, les pieds approchent 3 minutes pour c'était. Donc, ma radio restait la même pour nouvelle, c'était.

0: to the best of your knowledge?
1: There's a registered office document being registered on the 24th February 2025 that states the company's registered office is M Taxes Pty Limited, room number 5, Deck House, Providence, Victoria, Mahi, with a postal address PO Box 109, Victoria, Mahi.
0: Can you take us through the ownership and directorship of Island Motors?
1: I wouldn't have that.
0: You don't have that?
1: No.
0: Information, okay.
2: Des anciens responsables dans le ministère Finances tivine devant commission pour expliquer qui manière gouvernement il privatise la compagnie CCCL. Sa commission y ou les connaît qui va une procédure qui t'y met en place pour permettre un tel transaction. Monsieur Norman Weber, ti ancien secrétaire principal dans le ministère Finances et Monsieur Francis Changlang, ti directeur général.
3: As a civil servant, we would take instructions from the policy makers in the government, and that would have been the minister and cabinet. So the instruction would have come from the minister of finance regarding the sale or the disposal of the company.
0: And do you recall any of the details of that? What role did the ministry play in the actual disposal?
3: The transfer of shares.
0: Determining, for instance, the contract prices, would that have been the ministry's role, Ministry of Finance?
3: Well, the directive would have come from the minister at the time, and it would have been on the basis of following an instruction that was issued to us. So we would basically have taken the necessary action to implement the decision of the government. We were not instructed at the time to carry out any valuation of the company.
0: Who was the minister at the time?
3: Minister James Michel.
0: Sorry?
3: Minister James Michel was the Minister of Finance at that time.
0: So would you know how was the buyer chosen?
3: I don't know.
0: You don't know?
3: I don't know.
0: Do you know if there was a tender process?
3: No.
0: No, you don't know, or no, there was no tender process?
3: I don't know, but there was, as far as I recall, no tender process.
0: There was no tender process. So we understand the company was sold for a 7.5 million Seychelles rupee. How would one gauge whether this was a fair price for the company?
3: Well, without a due diligence or evaluation, a fair price or a price would have been established by reference to the net assets of the company.
0: So according to the registration division, according to the documents at the registration division, the net assets were, I think the total assets were in the region of 22 million? Or how would they have arrived at the figure of 7.5 million?
3: Well, I don't think a valuation was done. So therefore, the price would have been based on the book value of the net assets.
4: Troisième dimoun pour donner l'évidence devant commission, ti M.C. Francis Changlang, qui ti un directeur général d'un ministère finance à l'État. M.C. Changlang, ti donne l'évidence à travers Internet. Et ti dit qui c'est lui qui ti gagne demandé pour faire bonne transaction pour la vente de la compagnie CCCL.
5: There was a tender and a current order, I believe, Mr. Khan and his company was awarded the tender. I was involved in the transfer of shares from Government of Seychelles to the company. Those days, all transfer of shares or representation by the government, after the government has taken a decision, which of a financial nature, the PS Finance would sign the documents, the instruments of transfer.
0: You said earlier there was a tender process, but we heard from an earlier witness that there was no tender process.
5: I don't recall, but my understanding or what I recall, there were a number of bids.
0: Do you know whether a valuation of the company was undertaken before the sale?

Yeshu alisema, mimi ni njia uzima na kweli. Jesus said, I am the way, the life and the truth. Yeshu

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1: I just told Pete this really was a boy's nightmare, man. They don't want to see little baby with the Barbie.

Heavy on the ski mask too. And the ski mask ain't for the pandemic. It go with the semi. Paid a pretty damn penny.

So they pretend, kids up will rescue no soul from the fire of hell. Me so bent to represent fire hell. Yes, one false prophet he rise, claim kids out almighty rise. Sit no

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